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5: weather.
6: Mostly cloudy, low 60s tonight. Partly sunny tomorrow, some showers, thunderstorms, 80, and mostly cloudy Thursday. Showers, thunderstorms, 80 degrees. Considerable clouds with showers, thunderstorms, Friday near 80. More showers, more thunderstorms around 80 on Saturday, and more the same Sunday. Lots of clouds, showers, thunderstorms, 80 degrees. I'm staff meteorologist Bill Jackman on the Virginia News Network.
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2: 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He's coming with glory. He's coming with the armies of heaven. He's marching through Zion. He's riding on a white horse with his vesture dipped in blood. And his name is the Word of God. My friend, he's coming. He's coming for the redeemed of the Lord. And he's coming to take vengeance on the kingdom of darkness.
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2: Men have asked, and as men have lived, and generation after generation has passed, we look at the evil in the world, and the men, I remember reading a sermon that was recorded, and I don't mean on video or audio, but I mean somebody wrote down a sermon that a backwoods preacher was preaching up about Louisville, Kentucky, in the pioneer days of America. And he was preaching against that great Babylon, that awful city. He was talking about New Orleans. He saw in New Orleans the great whore of Revelation, because it was a cesspool of iniquity and ungodliness. And in every generation we've seen fulfillments of the scriptures. And every generation have thought, maybe we'll be the one. Well, actually, Jesus was not specifically giving us little bitty incidents, but he was giving us an overview of how history would be and what to expect down the road of history. When Daniel looked down the road of history, he saw history subdued and conquered and run over by raging beasts called governments that would tear and rend and stomp and take what they wanted by force. And they would be like lions or leopards or bears or eagles. And some of them would defy description. The beast would be a conglomeration of different animals. And he saw the kingdoms of the world destroying the people of the world with their dominion. He saw a time when knowledge would be increased and men would grow smarter and smarter, and they would run to and fro in the earth, and men would be deceived, and a great Antichrist, we call him, a great power would rise that would war against God and against Israel and against God's holy people. That's the view that Daniel saw through the eye of God. When Joel saw the end time coming, he said it was a time to blow trumpets. It was a time to sound an alarm. It was time to call your children and your children's children and warn them of the time to come, because it would be an alarming time. When Zechariah saw it in the prophecy in his book, he saw it as a dark day, a day of gloominess, a day of darkness, a day so dark that it had never been that way before in the history of the world. When Paul in the New Testament looked down the road toward the last days, he said it would be a dangerous time to be alive. He said in the last days, perilous times would come. And you know what the number one thing would be? Because men would be lovers of their own selves. They would be self-centered and centered on sensual and earthly pleasures. They would be religious and heap to themselves false teachers and false security. But they would live their ungodly lives for their selfish ways. And it would create a dangerous time to be alive. When John saw the end time in the Revelation, he saw it a time of breaking seals and blowing trumpets and poured out plagues and the wrath of God on this world. He saw it as a time when the economic and the social and the religious and the governmental structures of this world would come crashing down and collapse at the end, and men on the earth would mourn and cry and weep because the structures that they had created on this earth were being destroyed. But in heaven there would be a shout of rejoicing. Babylon the great is fallen. That great city, that terrible place where the whore and the false prophet are. This is the way God's men saw the overview of history. And when Jesus was asked what's coming and when's it coming and how's it coming, he gave us an overview of what to expect on the road of history. And number one, he says we can expect an unsettled history. He says that the road of man is always going to be unsettled. Man is never going to find his home till he gets at home with his God. Man on his own, with his own governments, and you say, well, democracy's a great, wonderful thing. It is. It's the best thing that there is that we've got by human consumption. But it's a dangerous thing, democracy is. While the electorate could decide to pass a law that, well, Pentecostal people are in public enemy number one. You say, they can't do that. It can be done. And might be done in the future, my friend. We stand on trembling ground today. They can pass laws that people like me cannot get up and preach sermons, particularly on radio and disseminated by tapes like we do, and CDs and on the internet. And we are being heard almost everywhere around the world right now by internet in other ways. And I'm proud to preach the old-fashioned, straightforward gospel of Jesus Christ. But I can tell you it's not welcome in every quarter. And Jesus said that the history of man is going to be an unsettled history. He says it's going to be a history of human hostility to the plan and to the kingdom of God. It's going to be a time throughout history, all the way to the end, that they're going to persecute. Hymn writer wrote so many years ago, this cruel world is not a friend of grace. And my friend, it's true. It's true. When Sister Gilmer and the folks came here preaching the gospel in 1932 and moved the revival to Nares, well, they promptly passed a law in Nares. You could not hold service past 9 o'clock, and arrested them for preaching too loud, too long, and too late. And she spent a night in jail in Parisburg because of being arrested. You say, right here in Giles County? Right here in Giles County, and in the memory of people sitting here in this audience that know that it's true, my friends. It did happen. It can happen. It will happen. Just a few years ago, state troopers went in a Baptist church in Nebraska and picked up men and women on their knees praying at the altar and carried them out because they would not bow to the IRS.

0: and against the plan of God. He said history over and over and over again will be focused on Jerusalem. Can you imagine, my friends, after all these years, Abraham and Isaac and Jacob and Ishmael and all of them have been dead for, 3,000 years or more. And can you imagine all of the words of all of the prophets of the Old Testament and all of the words of Christ and the prophets of the New Testament? My friend, if you pick up your newspaper or you sit in front of your television, what names do you continuously hear brought forth? It's Jerusalem. It's Israel. It's Arabia. It's Egypt. It's Iraq and Iran and Afghanistan. It's Jordan. It's Turkey. It's all the same piece of property that was in the headlines of the Holy Scriptures thousands of years ago. Do you realize, my friends, where we stand in history? Do you realize that the Scripture says in the last day the great river Euphrates will be dried up so that the kings of the east can come and make war against Jerusalem and against Israel? My friend, think about it. What countries sit on the Euphrates River? What countries sit there? Where are the troops marching today? Iraq and Iran and Afghanistan are the countries that are standing before a 200 million Chinese army and little Israel over here. My friend, if you ever paid attention to human history, you ought to pay attention to it now. And this is what Jesus said. It will be this way until the times of the Gentiles be fulfilled. My friend, Jerusalem and Israel has been under the thumb of Gentile domination from the time that Jesus left in A.D. 70 when Titus took over the city of Jerusalem. And even then the Romans were in charge. My friend, they've been there ever since. But do you realize that in 1947 when the Jews went back and took that country that Bible prophecy accelerated? Do you realize that in 1967 when the Jews went back and took the rest of Jerusalem, that Bible prophecy accelerated? Do you realize that you are sitting here today on borrowed time? Amen. That the times of the Gentiles have been coming to a close, my friend, and Jerusalem has been given back to Israel? You say, I'm not interested in all that stuff. My friend, wake up! Wake up! Jesus said all of history will be focused on Jerusalem, and you will see the armies of the world gathered against Jerusalem. And when you see this, pay attention to what Jesus Christ has to say. And he says, and all of history will climax with a breakdown of the natural elements of the world. There'll be pestilences. There'll be earthquakes. There'll be an increase of all of those things in the earth. Do you realize that we have more, hundreds of times more earthquakes per year right now than they had when this nation started? Hundreds of times more earthquakes. I mean, everybody's talking about global warming, global warming. Why should we be surprised about that? The Bible said in the last days the sun will be given power to scorch the inhabitants of the earth. Duh. It's been there all this time, written right in the book. It's always been there. He says that a third of the waters of the free waters, so I'm not talking about the ocean, but the free waters, a third of the springs and the rivers and everything will become like what? The blood of a dead man. What's the blood of a dead man like? It's full of putrefactive bacteria. It's full of decay. It's full of rot. Go to the water. Are you willing to drink the river water? Would you be willing to go down and get river water and wash your clothes in it today and feed it to your babies and to your children? I can tell you the people that settled this community went down there and got buckets of water and drank out of the river because the river was clean and pure.
1: 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Pastor Eddie and the congregation of Bethel Chapel invite

0: invite you to be their guest this Sunday morning for worship and preaching at 11. 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
1: My friend, he's coming with clouds. He's coming with glory. He's coming with the armies of heaven. He's marching through Zion. He's riding on a white horse with his vesture dipped in blood. And his name is the Word of God. My friend, he's coming. He's coming for the redeemed of the Lord. And he's coming to take vengeance on the kingdom of darkness.
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We'd like to have Ralph do a song for you. And Ralph, if you have time and will, maybe you could do at least two. All right. He's going to do a little different picking than what he's been doing before. I don't know what you call this kind of banjo playing. Some folks call it the clawhammer style. Some call it the sawmill style. You call it whatever you like after you hear it. An old, well, not quite, but anyhow. Here it is, Little Birdie. Let's go.

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3: Oh, yeah. The news is brought to you by the Succo Community Credit Union in Narrows and Pembroke, and by Dairy Queen in Parisburg and Rich Creek.
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5: The city of Roanoke says it's moving all previously installed gunshot detection devices.
6: Roanoke City Manager Valmarie Turner says about 80% of the detectors have been removed and the rest will be removed soon. This comes after an investigation into the devices found most of them were installed in the wrong locations. A Roanoke resident tells WDBJ one of the devices was placed on her lawn, even though it was not on the approved location list. That homeowner says she was concerned about her family's privacy after finding the device. The city now says they're not moving forward with any gunshot detection devices unless City Council revisits the issue, and they say the detectors waiting to be removed are inactive. I'm Rosia Rivera.
5: More Virginians are using drugs to control their weight than ever before. Rory O'Neill reports.
7: Roughly 1 in 10 Americans now take a GLP-1 medication for weight loss, according to a new Gallup poll. That's up from just 3% 2 years ago. The survey finds 15% of American adults have used the drug for weight loss at some time in their lives. Obesity in the U.S. has dropped from 40 to 36% in the past 4 years, and new cases of diabetes have leveled off after 15 years of steady increases. I'm Rory O'Neill.
5: Virginia Task Force One is coming back home after providing relief to Venezuela after two massive earthquakes. The crews announced on social media that they would be returning this week. They returned yesterday after being deployed back on June 25th after a 7.2 and 7.5 magnitude earthquakes hit the country, devastating the region. The quake killed more than 3,800 and injured more than 16,000. Thousands are still missing. The crews documented their search and rescue missions on social media during their deployment. I'm Katie Gray.
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8: Weather. Mostly cloudy, low 60s tonight. Partly sunny tomorrow, some showers, thunderstorms, 80. And mostly cloudy Thursday, showers, thunderstorms, 80 degrees. Considerable clouds with showers, thunderstorms, Friday near 80. More showers, more thunderstorms around 80 on Saturday. And more the same Sunday, lots of clouds, showers, thunderstorms, 80 degrees. I'm staff meteorologist Bill Jackman on the Virginia News Network.
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There's a lot of stories about the old steel-driving man, John Henry. It goes like this.

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Uncle Dave Macon, he was the man that said, you can't lead a cavalry charge if you think you look funny on a horse. 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
4: weather. Mostly cloudy, low 60s tonight. Partly sunny tomorrow, some showers, thunderstorms, 80, and mostly cloudy Thursday. Showers, thunderstorms, 80 degrees. Considerable clouds with showers, thunderstorms, Friday near 80. More showers, more thunderstorms around 80 on Saturday, and more the same Sunday. Lots of clouds, showers, thunderstorms, 80 degrees. I'm staff meteorologist Bill Jackman on the Virginia News Network.
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1: All right, let's move along here now on the Jim Walter Jamboree. Ralph, if you're ready, we'll do a little duet number here for the folks now. One called Love Me, Darling, just a minute.

right, friends, there it is. One called Love Me, Darling, Just Tonight. I believe some of you folks had asked for that one. And let me say thanks a million for your nice cards and letters. We do appreciate them a whole lot. And we try our best to get the songs on that you folks say

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1: Partly sunny, some showers, thunderstorms, 80, and mostly cloudy Thursday. Showers, thunderstorms, 80 degrees. Considerable clouds with showers, thunderstorms, Friday near 80. More showers, more thunderstorms around 80 on Saturday, and more the same Sunday. Lots of clouds, showers, thunderstorms, 80 degrees. I'm staff meteorologist Bill Jackman on the Virginia News Network.

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5: weather.
6: Partly sunny, some showers, thunderstorms, 80, and mostly cloudy Thursday. Showers, thunderstorms, 80 degrees. Considerable clouds with showers, thunderstorms, Friday near 80. More showers, more thunderstorms around 80 on Saturday, and more the same Sunday. Lots of clouds, showers, thunderstorms, 80 degrees. I'm staff meteorologist Bill Jackman on the Virginia News Network.
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3: Partly sunny, some showers, thunderstorms 80, and mostly cloudy Thursday. Showers, thunderstorms, 80 degrees. Considerable clouds with showers, thunderstorms Friday near 80. More showers, more thunderstorms around 80 on Saturday. And more the same Sunday, lots of clouds, showers, thunderstorms, 80 degrees. I'm staff meteorologist Bill Jackman on the Virginia News Network.
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2: 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And they're happy about it? When they tell their insurance company they got more hurt than they really did to try to get more money, that's fraud. And you'll end up paying for it. 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
4: Central Virginia Commuter Services introduces a new program called Businesses for Bikes in Lynchburg. Officials say bicyclists can receive discounts at local businesses by using a reflective sticker available for pickup at participating locations until October 1st. WDBJ reports an online map showcases the small businesses involved in the initiative. If life has you stressed out, maybe blame your zip code, Monica Nelson reports.
5: 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Researchers looked at everything from money troubles and work stress to health and family issues. Meanwhile, the least stressed residents can be found in South Burlington, Vermont, along with Fremont and Irvine, California. The study compared more than 180 cities using 39 different metrics. 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
4: I'm Rebecca Hughes.
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8: Good morning, everyone. Partly sunny for today with showers, thunderstorms this afternoon, around 80 degrees. Partly cloudy tonight, low 60s. Mostly cloudy with showers, thunderstorms tomorrow near 80. Mostly cloudy with showers, thunderstorms near 80 Friday. Then for the weekend on Saturday, considerable cloudiness. Scattered rain, showers, thunderstorms, temperatures around 80. Showers, thunderstorms Sunday, primarily in the afternoon, with a high around 80. I'm staff meteorologist Bill Jackwoman on the Virginia News Network.
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0: Wilson Contreras last week. The Orioles opened their three-game home series against the Cubs with a 5-2 loss. Shane Baz surrendered three runs on six hits over six innings for Baltimore, which has dropped back-to-back games. Orioles manager Craig Albernaz says Shane Baz set the tone early.
1: He came out of the gate strong. The third inning, I think, to me, kind of had a cascading effect. The two-out walk to Amaya.
0: The series resumes tonight. Virginia Tech will open the 2027 football season by hosting the Citadel. The Hokies will face the Bulldogs August 28th at Lane Stadium. The programs have not met since the 1953 season. Sports is brought to you by the Virginia State Police. Submit a tip to help prevent auto theft at heedreward.com. That's sports. I'm Rebecca Hughes with the Virginia News Network.
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3: On today's Ag Journal, the Ag Enterprise in moving America through 250 years.
4: As the nation's forefathers discussed and debated the future of a newly independent country in the 1770s and early 1780s, the conversation about direction included where agriculture would fit in. As retired Smithsonian Institution curator Peter Liebhold explains,
5: there's a discussion about whether it should be an agricultural nation or a industrial nation.
4: Yet in both instances of ag and industry, they are intertwined, with examples of such found in the innovations that spurred the growth of the USA over its 250-year history. Liebhold says one can look at American enterprise through agriculture via a timeline divided into four distinct periods. Market opportunity in the nation's first 80 years, the corporate era of the 1860s through 1930s, a three-decade mid-20th century period of technological efficiencies, and the present era of mass production and advanced innovations. I'm Rod Bain reporting for the U.S. Department of Agriculture in Washington, D.C.
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7: Good morning, everyone. Partly sunny for today with showers, thunderstorms this afternoon, around 80 degrees. Partly cloudy tonight, low 60s. Mostly cloudy with showers, thunderstorms tomorrow near 80. Mostly cloudy with showers, thunderstorms near 80 Friday. Then for the weekend on Saturday, considerable cloudiness. Scattered rain, showers, thunderstorms, temperatures around 80. Showers, thunderstorms Sunday, primarily in the afternoon, with a high around 80. I'm staff meteorologist Bill Jackwoman on the Virginia News Network.
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9: Our pledges to our Christian flag. I pledge allegiance to the Christian flag. And to the Savior whose kingdom it stands, one Savior, crucified, risen, and coming again with life and liberty to all who believe. To our Bible, I pledge allegiance to the Bible, God's holy word. I will make it a lamp unto my feet and a light unto my path. I will hide its words in my heart that I might not sin against God.
10: To our American flag,
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10: Thank you.
11: Jonah, chapter 3. And the word of the Lord came unto Jonah the second time, saying, Arise, go unto Nineveh, that great city, and preach unto it the preaching that I bid thee. So Jonah arose and went unto Nineveh according to the word of the Lord. Now Nineveh was an exceeding great city of 3 days' journey. And Jonah began to enter into the city a day's journey, and he cried and said, Yet 40 days, and Nineveh shall be overthrown. So the people of Nineveh believed God, and proclaimed a fast, and put on sackcloth, from the greatest of them even to the least of them. For word came unto the king of Nineveh, and he arose from his throne, and he laid his robe from him, and covered him with sackcloth, and sat in ashes. And he caused it to be proclaimed and published through Nineveh by the decree of the king and his nobles, saying, Let neither man nor beast, herd nor flock, taste anything. Let them not feed nor drink water. But let man and beast be covered with sackcloth, and cry mightily unto God.
2: Yea, let them turn every one from his evil way and from the violence that is in their hands. Who can tell if God will turn and repent and turn away from his fierce anger, that we perish not? And God saw their works, that they turned from their evil way, and God repented of the evil that he had said that he would do unto them. And he did it not. Chapter 4. But it displeased Jonah exceedingly, and he was very angry. And he prayed unto the Lord and said, I pray thee, O Lord, was not this my saying when I was yet in my country? Therefore I fled before unto Tarshish, for I knew that thou art a gracious God and merciful, slow to anger and of great kindness, and repentest thee of the evil. Therefore now, O Lord, take, I beseech thee, my life from me, for it is better for me to die than to live. Then said the Lord, Doest thou well to be angry? So Jonah went out of the city, and sat on the east side of the city, and there made him a booth, and sat under it in the shadow, till he might see what would become of the city. And the Lord prepared a gourd, and made it to come up over Jonah, that it might be a shadow over his head, to deliver him from his grief. So Jonah was exceeding glad of the gourd. But God prepared a worm when the morning rose the next day, and it smote the gourd that it withered. And it came to pass, when the sun did arise, that God prepared a vehement east wind, and the sun beat upon the head of Jonah, that he fainted, and wished in himself to die, and said, It is better for me to die than to live. And God said to Jonah, Doest thou well to be angry for the gourd? And he said, I do well to be angry, even unto death. Then said the Lord, Thou hast had pity on the gourd, for the which thou hast not labored, neither madest it grow, which came up in a night and perished in a night. And should not I spare Nineveh, that great city, wherein are more than 60,000 persons that cannot discern between their right hand and their left hand, and also much cattle? The end of Jonah.
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6: Air conditioning has been restored to three of the four Richmond senior apartment buildings at the Legacy and Imperial Village complex after a system failure on Monday.
7: The city confirmed the restoration on Tuesday morning following previous issues with insect infestations and broken elevators at the complex. City officials are monitoring the situation and are working with property owners to address remaining issues in the fourth building. WRIC reports that the restoration process is ongoing and updates are expected as the situation develops. I'm Katie Gray.
6: 15 people died in crashes across Virginia during the Independence Day holiday period. Virginia State Police released a preliminary recap covering that four-day enforcement period. The deaths happened in 14 crashes across the state, including one head-on crash in Smith County that killed two people. Troopers also responded to 892 crashes statewide and made 70 DUI or drug driving arrests. State Police say troopers issued nearly 4,700 speeding and reckless driving citations during that holiday push. Amtrak officials decided to intentionally delay the trains during extreme heat in order to prevent the tracks from buckling in Roanoke. Passengers traveling through Roanoke reported experiencing significant delays over the weekend due to the trains operating at reduced speeds. One traveler, Amanda Stellwag, tells WSLS she faced a delay of about an hour and 40 minutes due to the heat. The precautionary measure of slowing trains down was to prevent sun kinks caused by rail expansion. The cost of mailing a letter is likely to go up next week. The USPS will raise the cost of a forever stamp to 82 cents starting Sunday, pending approval by the Postal Regulatory Commission. That's a 4-cent increase. Other services will also see price jumps, including mailing postcards and international letters. The increase comes after the USPS warned earlier this year they could run out of money within a year. I'm Rebecca Hughes.
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11: Good morning, everyone. Partly sunny for today with showers, thunderstorms this afternoon, around 80 degrees. Partly cloudy tonight, low 60s. Mostly cloudy with showers, thunderstorms tomorrow near 80. Mostly cloudy with showers, thunderstorms near 80 Friday. Then for the weekend on Saturday, considerable cloudiness. Scattered rain, showers, thunderstorms, temperatures around 80. Showers, thunderstorms Sunday, primarily in the afternoon, with a high around 80. I'm staff meteorologist Bill Jackwiman on the Virginia News Network.
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2: Good morning, everyone. Partly sunny for today with showers, thunderstorms this afternoon, around 80 degrees. Partly cloudy tonight, low 60s. Mostly cloudy with showers, thunderstorms tomorrow near 80. Mostly cloudy with showers, thunderstorms near 80 Friday. Then for the weekend on Saturday, considerable cloudiness. Scattered rain, showers, thunderstorms, temperatures around 80. Showers, thunderstorms Sunday, primarily in the afternoon, with a high around 80. I'm staff meteorologist Bill Jackwoman on the Virginia News Network.
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2: My friend, he's coming with clouds. He's coming with glory. He's coming with the armies of heaven. He's marching through Zion. He's riding on a white horse with his vesture dipped in blood. And his name is the Word of God. My friend, he's coming. He's coming for the redeemed of the Lord. And he's coming to take vengeance on the kingdom of darkness.
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2: And they carried them out, troopers ashamed of their job, had to carry people off of their knees from the altar out. My friend, human hostility and the human governments of this world, Jesus said, will be in opposition to the kingdom of God. It will penetrate even into families when parents will be against children because of their saved. Children will be against parents because they're saved. Kinsfolks will be against each other because they're saved. There will be a hostility in society and in government against the kingdom and against the plan of God. He said history over and over and over again will be focused on Jerusalem. Can you imagine, my friends, after all these years, Abraham and Isaac and Jacob and Ishmael and all of them have been dead for, 3,000 years or more. And can you imagine all of the words of all of the prophets of the Old Testament and all of the words of Christ and the prophets of the New Testament? My friend, if you pick up your newspaper or you sit in front of your television, what names do you continuously hear brought forth? It's Jerusalem. It's Israel. It's Arabia. It's Egypt. It's Iraq and Iran and Afghanistan. It's Jordan. It's Turkey. It's all the same piece of property that was in the headlines of the Holy Scriptures thousands of years ago. Do you realize, my friends, where we stand in history? Do you realize that the Scripture says in the last day the great river Euphrates will be dried up so that the kings of the east can come and make war against Jerusalem and against Israel? My friend, think about it. What countries sit on the Euphrates River? What countries sit there? Where are the troops marching today? Iraq and Iran and Afghanistan are the countries that are standing before a 200 million Chinese army and little Israel over here. My friend, if you ever paid attention to human history, you ought to pay attention to it now. And this is what Jesus said. It will be this way until the times of the Gentiles be fulfilled. My friend, Jerusalem and Israel has been under the thumb of Gentile domination from the time that Jesus left in AD 70 when Titus took over the city of Jerusalem. And even then the Romans were in charge. My friend, they've been there ever since. But do you realize that in 1947 when the Jews went back and took that country that Bible prophecy accelerated? Do you realize that in 1967 when the Jews went back and took the rest of Jerusalem, that Bible prophecy accelerated? Do you realize that you are sitting here today on borrowed time? That the times of the Gentiles have been coming to a close? My friend, and Jerusalem has been given back to Israel. You say, I'm not interested in all that stuff. My friend, wake up! Wake up! Jesus said all of history will be focused on Jerusalem. And you will see the armies of the world gathered against Jerusalem. And when you see this, pay attention to what Jesus Christ has to say. And he says, in all of history, will climax with a breakdown of the natural elements of the world. There'll be pestilences. There'll be earthquakes. There'll be an increase of all of those things in the earth. Do you realize that we have more, hundreds of times more earthquakes per year right now than they had when this nation started? Hundreds of times more earthquakes. I mean, everybody's talking about global warming, global warming. Why should we be so surprised about that? The Bible said in the last days the sun will be given power to scorch the inhabitants of the earth. Duh. It's been there all this time, written right in the book. It's always been there. He says that a third of the waters of the free waters, so not about the ocean, but the free waters, a third of the springs and the rivers and everything will become like what? The blood of a dead man. What's the blood of a dead man like? It's full of putrefactive bacteria. It's full of decay. It's full of rot. Go to the water. Are you willing to drink the river water? Would you be willing to go down and get river water and wash your clothes in it today and feed it to your babies and to your children? I can tell you the people that settled this community went down there and got buckets of water and drank out of the river because the river was clean and pure. I can tell you that when they signed the Declaration of Independence, you could have drank out of New River and not suffered any consequences. Can you see that we've come to a place that the free waters of the world have been polluted? My friend, in the end, absolutely nature will rebel against the sin that's plaguing this planet. The sun will be darkened. The moon will not give her light. The stars will fall from heaven. Ultimately, my friend, catastrophic things are going to happen in the atmosphere and on the earth. The scripture said there would be fearful signs. My friend, I can tell you that we're on the verge of seeing horrific things in the natural elements of this world. And my friend, we congratulated ourselves. We're so smart. You know, we eradicated polio. We eradicated childhood diseases. Except for all the rest of us that get the shingles when we get old. We eradicated all kinds of things. I mean, most people here have never seen a real case of diphtheria. Maybe Cleo and Mother have. A few people here have seen a case of diphtheria. Young people here, 50 years and younger, have never seen a case of diphtheria because it doesn't exist anymore. So we feel secure. We congratulate ourselves. But the scripture will be fulfilled that the last days will be days of pestilence, when pestilence will sweep the earth. And my friend, now we have MRSA and VRSA. And now we have Creutzfeldt-Jakob's disease. Now we have diseases that can, my friend, we cannot even burn them up in the crematory. Creutzfeldt-Jakob's will live through the crematory and be alive. We have germs that used to be that if they were exposed to air and sunlight and left out in the open would die. Now we have diseases like HIV that can survive for days on a flat surface with no moisture. Just waiting for the next host to pick it up and carry it on. Pestilences. You see, my friend, we thought we were so smart. We just had it so good, we are eliminating disease. We're eliminating everything. Guess how many people still die? 100% of the people still die. We haven't eliminated anything. Oh, we've eliminated some pathogens. And now what did I see the other day? How hard we worked against TB, and now we got a virulent strain of TB marching again through the land that's resistant to antibiotics? Folks, wake up and look where you're listening. The breakdown of the natural elements, the atmosphere. My friend, the ultraviolet rays of the sun are burning through, and we get out and worship it. We lay in it till we turn brown. Most of us in this congregation were not made to be in the hot sun and turn brown. We get cancer from it. because the ultraviolet rays are burning through more now than they ever did before. And then we enhance what we're doing. Not only do we have the natural breakdown of phenomena, but human beings, are through their use of drugs and other things, are enhancing the spread of these diseases. And enhancing diseases and creating new diseases. And I look for some of these strains to escape from some of these biology labs one day and just go crazy, because they're experimenting with pathogens. If they ever get loose, will disseminate the congregations of the world. We need to think about that. And then he says, history will see the human family living in terror at the end of time. Men's, did you hear that when I read it a while ago? Men's hearts will fail them for fear looking at the things that are coming on the earth. It's fearful just to catch an airplane anymore. It's fearful. You have to go down to your socks and sometimes to your underwear just to get on to an airplane. I thought I was, you know, I was going around holding up my pants just to get in the courthouse in Christiansburg one day. They had my belt. They had my shoes. They had everything. Here I am going around holding up my pants to get in the courthouse. And, you know, everything I had was going through, and they're going all over me with these wands looking. Turned out I had Rockport shoes on. They got a steel spine in them, and I had to take them off. You say, well, that's funny. Yeah, it is. Because it was me and because it wasn't any harm. My friend, it's sad that we live in a world that's so fearful. And do you realize what Satan has been doing with 9/11? He's been stealing your liberties as Americans. He's been taking away what you took for granted. And you no longer feel secure in a public place. Men's hearts fail them for fear looking at the things that are coming on the earth. And then it says the history will end. My friend, it's not going on forever. That's actually good news. That's really good news. This is not going on forever. This is going to stop. There's going to be an end to it. And you say, yeah, we're probably just going to bore ourselves to kingdom come. Some third world country is going to get an atomic bomb and set everything off. And we're going to blow the whole world to kingdom come. Good news. That's not going to happen. But I have to tell you something. History is not just wandering around out here, going this way and this way. History is going someplace. There is a destination. There is a place laid down by the holy word of God that it's going. And you say, where is it going? Jesus Christ is coming again.
1: Pastor Eddie Kendall's message today was just a portion of a sermon from the pulpit of Bethel Chapel, the church at Clendenin. Pastor Eddie and the congregation of Bethel Chapel invite you to be their guest this Sunday morning for worship and preaching at 11. Once again, Pastor Eddie Kendall.
2: 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He's coming with glory. He's coming with the armies of heaven. He's marching through Zion. He's riding on a white horse with his vesture dipped in blood. And his name is the Word of God. My friend, he's coming. He's coming for the redeemed of the Lord. And he's coming to take vengeance on the kingdom of darkness.
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1: Good morning. Here's WNRV forecast for you Wednesday. Part cloudy skies today, high of 85 degrees, winds from the west-northwest, 1 to 5 miles per hour. Partly cloudy skies tonight, low 69, winds will be light and variable. Currently here at the WNRV studio, partly cloudy skies and 75 degrees here at 1 minute till 10. Coming up next, Lee Michael Dempsey is going to bring you this month's top 30 countdown, and then at 2 o'clock, 2 hours, the Tim White Bluegrass Show. 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
2: Hello, I'm Lee Michael Dempsey, and this is the Bluegrass Unlimited Magazine National Bluegrass Survey for the month of July 2026. Debuting at number 30, it's the Lonesome River Band, Pretty Little Widow.

Pretty Little Widow from the Lonesome River Band, debuting at number 30. Debuting at number 29, it's Daniel Grindstaff and the Uptown Troubadours. We See Love.

Joe Mullins and the Radio Ramblers, dropping from number 10 to number 28 in its ninth month on the chart. The song peaked at number 10, Black and Decker Blues from Joe Mullins and the Radio Ramblers. And at number 29, We See Love from Daniel Grindstaff and the Uptown Troubadours. At number 27, East Nashgrass, Hill Country Highway.

Hill Country Highway, performed by East Nashgrass. The song peaked at number 6, dropping this month from number 11 to number 27 in its 9th month on the chart. At number 26, a debut song from Carson Peters and Iron Mountain, Walking Back to Georgia.

That's Irene Kelly, joined by the Kruger Brothers with Coal Dust. The song moves up from number 26 to number 25 in its third month on the Bluegrass Unlimited chart. And at number 26, a song written by Jim Croce, Walking Back to Georgia, performed by Carson Peters and Iron Mountain. Our highest debuting song of the month is at number 24. The group is called Southern Legacy. It's an all-star band of veteran bluegrass performers featuring Josh Williams, Don Rigsby, Ron Block, Steve Thomas, and Mike Anglin. Legacy debuts at number 24 this month with a song written by and sung by Don Rigsby about Don's father. It's called Bill from Isonville.

Bill from Isonville, performed by Southern Legacy, debuting this month at number 24. Our number 23 song on the July Bluegrass Unlimited Magazine National Bluegrass Survey was number 30 last month and spends its second month on the chart. Here's the Travelin' McCurries with Gas and Oil.

0: Trey Hensley at number 22, moving up from number 29 in its second month on the chart, Tucson. And before Trey Hensley, it was the Travelin' McCurries, Gas and Oil. The Countdown Show continues in just a moment on WNRV.
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0: The number 21 song moves up from number 28 in its second month on the chart. Junior Sisk, A Brand New Whippoorwill.

Larry Cordell at number 20, moving up from number 22 in its fourth month on the chart, This Weary Road. And at number 21, Junior Sisk, A Brand New Whippoorwill. We're up to the number 19 song, which moves up five spots in its fourth month on the list. Here's the group Delamay with Family Tree.

It's Buddy Melton, former member of Balsam Range, dropping from number 12 to number 18 in its fifth month on the chart, Blue Skies. And before Buddy Melton, it was Della May, Family Tree. At number 17, moving up two in its fourth month on the list, here's Daryl Mosley singing about his grandmother. She knew it all.

Lonesome River Band at number 16, moving up two in its fourth month on the list with Bernadette. And at number 17, She Knew It All by Daryl Mosley. And we're up to the number 15 song, moving up one in its fifth month on the chart. Here's Blue Highway, Is Now the Time.

0: The Red Camel Collective take a big move this month from number 23 to number 14 in their third month on the chart with the song Finding Your Way Home. And at number 15, Blue Highway, Is Now the Time. Our countdown continues in just a moment on WNRV.
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0: I'm Lee Michael Dempsey, and this is the Bluegrass Unlimited Magazine National Bluegrass Survey for the month of July 2026. At number 13, moving up two in its sixth month on the chart, Daniel Grindstaff and the Uptown Troubadours, with special guest Marty Stewart. Here's The Death of John Henry.

Mike Mitchell moving up two in his eighth month on the chart with Little Mountain Home. And at number 13, The Death of John Henry from Daniel Grindstaff and the Uptown Troubadours. At number 11, a song that peaked at number two. Last month it was number six. It's in its 11th month on the chart. Dave Evans wrote the song. Big Country Bluegrass performs Carry Me Back to the Bluegrass.

Carry Me Back to the Bluegrass from Big Country Bluegrass at number 11. Before we hear the top 10 songs for the month of July, let's hear the song that was number one on the Bluegrass Unlimited chart 20 years ago this month, in July of 2006. The Steep Canyon Rangers, One Dime at a Time.

One Dime at a Time from the Steep Canyon Rangers, the number one song on the Bluegrass Unlimited chart 20 years ago today. At number 10, moving all the way up from number 21 in its third month on the chart, here's Daly and Vincent with the old Osborne Brothers tune, written by Cousin Emmy, Ruby.

Ruby, Are You Mad? That's Daly and Vincent at number 10. Our number 9 song is from the Grascals, from their forthcoming album, Bend in the River. The song moves up from number 20 to number 9 in its third month on the chart.

Bend in the River from the Grascals, this month's number 9 song. At number 8, the Lonesome River Band with their third song on the chart. Here's Square Dance Friday Night, moving from number 9 to number 8 in its 8th month on the chart.

Square Dance Friday Night from the Lonesome River Band at number 8. The number 7 song is from the Red Camel Collective, holding steady at number 7 in its 6th month on the chart, In the Mexican Sun.

Bands, the Red Camel Collective, In the Mexican Sun, at number 7. At number 6, a song that peaked at number 4 last month. It spent its 9th month on the chart. 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
0: And we're up to the number 5 song for the month of July. It moves up from number 8 to number 5 in its 7th month on the chart, Bluegrass State of Mind from Danny Paisley. 4 years ago, the song was recorded by Dave Atkins on his album We're All Crazy. The song was written by David Stewart. Let's give a listen to the Dave Atkins version before we hear Danny Paisley sing it.

Bluegrass State of Mind from Danny Paisley at number 5. The number 4 song was the number 1 song on our Bluegrass Unlimited chart. Last month, number 3. This month, number 4. Larry Sparks, Way Back When.

ago, folks would come there for miles around. 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

way back when. Larry Sparks, the title track from his latest album on the Rebel Records label, this month at number 4. And our number 3 song is from the Appalachian Roadshow. The song peaked at number 2 last month, and it's spending its 9th month on the chart. Here's Della Jane's Heart, the Appalachian Roadshow.

Appalachian Roadshow at number 3 this month with Della Jane's Heart. At number 2, last month's number 1 song. As a matter of fact, it was number 1 for 2 consecutive months, this month dropping to number 2 in its 8th month on the chart. Sean Camp with Sis Draper.

dried up and sawed one off. And Uncle Cleve dropped his jaw. He said, "She's the best I ever saw. She must be from Arkansas." I think Grandpa used to date her. Grandma says she still hates her. And all the fellas stand up straighter in the presence of this great

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She is on her way to Little Rock, and Little Rock can't wait. So we all stood out in the yard, hands all full of watermelon.

0: Sis Draper from Sean Kemp at number 2 on the July Bluegrass Unlimited Magazine National Bluegrass Survey. And the number 1 song this month comes from Trey Hensley. The song moves up from number 5 to number 1 in its 7th month on the charts. Trey was named the International Bluegrass Music Association Guitar Player of the Year in 2023 and again this past year in 2025. Craig Havighurst of WMOT Radio and The String Podcast interviewed Trey Hensley recently.
1: I have made solo records, but I have not made one since I was a teenager. And the solo records I made when I was a teenager, I maybe, you know, it's like being a teenager, I didn't really have the say that I wanted to have, you know, and what my records might sound like. I didn't have the forethought. And I also have 10 years of a duo with Rob Ikes under my belt at this point. Another thing is I wrote a lot of these songs, you know, probably 5 years ago, and I've had them stockpiled just waiting on the opportunity to have a moment to actually record them. And so I feel like this is my first real record. I mean, honestly, I have some solo records, but this one, the other ones, you know, I have reasons that I don't ever, never listen to them. I haven't listened to them in, you know, 15 years.
2: You were growing.
1: yeah, exactly. And
2: you're
1: so
2: feeling your way.
1: This is different. And this actually, to me, it feels a lot like my very first solo record.
2: This has been such an incredible journey for you, and because it started so young and started with such attention on you.
1: Yeah.
2: The famous story is of you playing the Opry at 11 years old.
1: Yeah.
2: The video is out there. It's racked up 8.7 million views.
1: I know.
2: You with braces.
1: I always love that, you know, because you get the comments, he's going to go so far that people have no clue. You know, it's like,

0: That's been 20 years ago. Yeah. You know?
1: Why were you so attached to the instrument so early? How do you look at your focus that would put you in a spot where you were ready to sing, to pick, and to be on a stage that big? I mean, maybe you weren't ready to be on a stage that big. Yeah. You were pulled up by Marty Stewart, and it was a wonderful opportunity. Yes. But you had it, and you were able to execute and live up to it. Why? You just started so darn young.
0: I started playing when I was 10, so I got a guitar. I think it was a little over a year before that video
1: darn.
0: Was taken.
1: Wow.
0: So it happened really quick. I met Marty. I had been playing for less than 6 months at this fair out in East Tennessee, the Appalachian Fair. And Marty was playing out there. My dad got me backstage passes. You know, it was one of those things. Marty was playing two shows that day. And I just really, I wanted him to sign my guitar case. I had a big felt guitar case.
1: Yep.
0: And I was a huge Marty Stewart fan. And obviously, I was not really ready, you know, myself to go play him a song. But my dad insisted that I was ready to go play him a song and kind of sprung one on me and Marty. Oh, my son would love to play you a song. And I think what I really – well, I know what I was really into at the moment and what got me into guitar was Earl Scruggs playing the guitar, which, you know, a lot of people would get into banjo because of Earl Scruggs.
1: Right.
0: But I remember growing up listening to this Flatt & Scruggs album – Flatt & Scruggs sing the famous songs of the Carter Family. And right. It's a very odd album in their discography. Mother Maybelle's playing auto harp on the whole thing. And so I think he sort of instantaneously knew that I had this Flatt & Scruggs influence that he also had. You know,
1: right.
0: And it was sort of this kinship that started immediately. And he really took me under his wing. He invited me to the Opry. And he, you know, made sure it was at the Ryman.
1: Yeah.
0: And had Earl, and unbeknownst to me, invited Earl.
1: You didn't know that Earl was going to step
0: Earl
1: out?
0: I didn't know Earl was going to be there.
1: Oh,
0: and I knew at soundcheck that day when I showed up and Earl came, and I got to hang out with
2: Trey Hensley, interviewed by Craig Havighurst. And here's Trey Hensley with the number one song on the July Bluegrass Unlimited magazine National Bluegrass Survey, Can't Outrun the Blues.

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5: Partly sunny for today with an afternoon shower thunderstorm. Highs this afternoon 75 to 80. Shower thunderstorm tonight, then partly cloudy 60 to 65. Mostly cloudy. Shower thunderstorm tomorrow 75 to 80. Shower thunderstorm tomorrow night, low 60s, and mostly cloudy, limited sun Friday. Late day shower thunderstorm 80 and more showers. Thunderstorm Saturday and Sunday, 75 both days. I'm staff meteorologist Bill Jackman on the Virginia News Network.
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6: A town hall meeting was packed this week in Loudoun County over data centers.
7: Hundreds of people packed the town hall Monday night to discuss their views on the topic. Many Virginia residents voice how data centers have become a growing issue in the county, which does include about 200 of them so far. ABC News 7 reports that the meeting lasted several hours. Officials tell attendees they wanted to clear up, quote, some misconceptions about data centers. In the end, there were still divides between some residents who did strongly support the centers while others opposed them. I'm Katie Gray.
6: The Virginia Department of Health is reporting more measles cases tied to an outbreak in Buckingham County. The agency began tracking the outbreak in May and expanded it to Cumberland County late last month. 22 new cases have been reported since Thursday, bringing the total number linked to the outbreak to 144. The state has recorded 167 cases of measles since the beginning of last year. Mountain Empire Community College is closing the Center for Workforce and Innovation of Appalachia and moving workforce programs back to campus to save money. The closure will affect programs such as power line worker, commercial driver's license, and welding, with dental assisting on pause due to financial challenges. The Cardinal News reports the college's enrollment decline led to a budget cut and layoffs earlier this year. The move will save about $86,000 per year, with plans to collaborate with other community colleges to bring back a dental assisting program. Walmart is lowering prices on thousands of products. According to the retail giant, it began slashing prices last week. The cuts are aimed at reducing the cost of seasonal summer items and will be available in stores, online, and through the Walmart and Sam's Club apps. President Trump praised the move in a social media post, saying Walmart was lowering prices at his administration's request to celebrate the country's 250th birthday. I'm Rebecca Hughes.
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9: weather.
10: Partly sunny for today with an afternoon shower thunderstorm. Highs this afternoon 75 to 80. Shower thunderstorm tonight, then partly cloudy 60 to 65. Mostly cloudy. Shower thunderstorm tomorrow 75 to 80. Shower thunderstorm tomorrow night, low 60s, and mostly cloudy. Limited sun Friday. Late day shower thunderstorm 80 and more showers. Thunderstorm Saturday and Sunday 75 both days. I'm staff meteorologist
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1: I'm Rebecca Hughes, VNN Sports. The Nationals fell to the Astros 6-3 at home. Andrew Alvarez gave up 5 runs on 4 hits over 5-plus innings for Washington, which has dropped 3 of its last 4 games. The team will go for the series win tonight. Meanwhile, the Nats got some good news yesterday. MLB officials reduced Cade Cavalli's suspension from 7 games to 5. The starter was involved in a brawl with Boston's Wilson Contreras last week. The Orioles opened their 3-game home series against the Cubs with a 5-2 loss. Shane Baz surrendered 3 runs on 6 hits over 6 innings for Baltimore, which has dropped back-to-back games. Orioles manager Craig Albernaz says Shane Baz set the tone early.
2: He came out of the gate strong. The third inning, I think, to me, kind of had a cascading effect. The 2-out walk to Amaya.
1: The series resumes tonight. Virginia Tech will open the 2027 football season by hosting the Citadel. The Hokies will face the Bulldogs August 28th at Lane Stadium. The programs have not met since the 1953 season. Sports is brought to you by the Virginia State Police. Submit a tip to help prevent auto theft at HeedReward.com. That's sports. I'm Rebecca Hughes with the Virginia News Network.
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5: weather. Partly sunny for today with an afternoon shower or thunderstorm. Highs this afternoon 75 to 80. Shower or thunderstorm tonight, then partly cloudy 60 to 65. Mostly cloudy. Shower or thunderstorm tomorrow 75 to 80. Shower or thunderstorm tomorrow night, low 60s. And mostly cloudy, limited sun Friday. Late day shower or thunderstorm 80 and more showers. Thunderstorm Saturday and Sunday 75 both days. I'm staff meteorologist Joe Jackman of the Virginia News
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Miss Dixie was a-sittin' around my home. Tom T decided he'd start writing a story about me. And all three of us sit there, and this is what we wrote. And Tom T's gonna sing it for you.

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3: Good afternoon. Here's the WNRV forecast. Rest of your Wednesday. Mostly cloudy skies this afternoon. The high of 82 degrees. Expect some showers and thunderstorms throughout the afternoon. It's about 8 o'clock or so. Winds will be from the west-northwest, 1 to 5 miles per hour. Partly cloudy skies tonight. Maybe a few showers early. The low of 68 degrees. Winds will be light and variable. Currently here at the WNRV studio on Route 100. Mostly cloudy skies and 81 degrees here at 3 minutes after 2. Coming up next, here's the Tim White Bluegrass Show.
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5: Welcome to the Tim White Bluegrass Show this week. Going to be celebrating the 4th of July week as well as America's, United States of America's 250th anniversary. So lots of patriotic stuff, fine music, some spoken word, and going to have it all on the show this week. So happy birthday, America, 250 years. So reach over there, turn it up, and take the knobs off. Getting it started this week with a brand new CD from the Cody Norris Show. Here's the Cody Norris Show on Rebel Records doing the good old USA.

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1: Yeah, the VW Boys from a few years back. Song that was written by Larry Gatlin, Americans, that's who. Right here on this patriotic themed show this week, folks, celebrating the 4th of July week as well as America's 250th birthday. Happy birthday, America, and aren't we all glad to be Americans? I sure am.

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8: America, the beautiful, or so you used to be, land of the pilgrim's pride, I'm glad they'll never see. Babies piled in dumpsters, abortion on demand. Oh, sweet land of liberty, your house is on the sand. Our children wander aimlessly, poisoned by cocaine, choosing to indulge their lust when God has said, abstain. From sea to shining sea, our nation turns away from the teaching of God's love and a need to always pray. We've kept God in our temples. How callous we have grown. When earth is but his footstool and heaven is his throne. We've voted in a government that's rotting at the core, appointing godless judges who throw reason out the door. Too soft to place a killer in a well-deserved tomb, but brave enough to kill a baby before it leaves the womb. We think that God's not angry, that our land's a moral slum. How much longer will he wait before his judgment comes? How are we to face our God, from whom we cannot hide? What then is left for us to do but stem this evil tide? If we who are his children will humbly turn and pray, seek his holy face, and mend our evil way, then God will hear from heaven and forgive us of our sins. He'll heal our sickly land and those who live within. But America the Beautiful, if you don't, then you will see a sad but holy God withdraw his hand.

Yeah, the Cody Norris Show off their latest release, Spirit of America. That one was called Spirit of America, the title cut. Before that, Hugh X. Lewis doing his rendition of America the Beautiful. Here's Lorraine Jordan, Carolina Road. Happy 250th, America.

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6: Happy 250th birthday, America. Here's the family sowl.

Yeah, the Rowe Family Singers here on the Tim White Bluegrass Show while the band was playing Dixie. Happy birthday, America! Here's my good friend, fellow banjo picker, Mr. Ben Green.

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1: Here's one of my favorites from probably back in the 1960s from one of my favorite comedians or clowns, I should say, Red Skelton. 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
2: Getting back to school. I remember a teacher that I had. Now, I went through the seventh grade. I went to the seventh grade. I left home when I was 10 years old because I was hungry. This is true. I work in the summer and I go to school in the winter. But I had this one teacher. He was the principal of the Harrison School in Vincennes, Indiana. To me, this was the greatest teacher, a real sage of my time, anyhow. He had such wisdom. And we were all reciting the Pledge of Allegiance one day. And he walked over, this little old teacher, Mr. Laswell was his name. Mr. Laswell, and he says, I've been listening to you boys and girls recite the Pledge of Allegiance all semester, and it seems as though it's becoming monotonous to you. If I may I recite it and try to explain to you the meaning of each word? I, me, an individual, a committee of one, pledge, dedicate all of my worldly goods to give without self-pity. Allegiance, my love and my devotion to the flag, our standard, oh glory, a symbol of freedom, wherever she waves, there's respect, because your loyalty has given her a dignity that shouts, freedom is everybody's job. United. That means that we have all come together. States. Individual communities that have united into 48 great states. 48 individual communities with pride and dignity and purpose. All divided with imaginary boundaries, yet united to a common purpose. And that's love for country. And to the Republic. Republic. A state in which sovereign power is invested in representative chosen by the people to govern. And government is the people. And it's from the people to the leaders. Not from the leaders to the people. For which it stands. One nation, meaning so blessed by God, indivisible, incapable of being divided, with liberty, which is freedom, the right of power to live one's own life without threats, fear, or some sort of retaliation, and justice. The principle or qualities of dealing fairly with others. For all. Which means, boys and girls, it's as much your country as it is mine. And now, boys and girls, let me hear you recite the Pledge of Allegiance. I pledge allegiance to the flag of the United States of America, and to the Republic for which it stands, one nation, indivisible, with liberty and justice for all. Since I was a small boy, two states have been added to our country, and two words have been added to the Pledge of Allegiance, under God. Wouldn't it be a pity if someone said that is a prayer? And that would be eliminated from schools, too.

The Power and the Glory, Mary Rachel, Cody Norris's wife singing that one. That's off their brand new Spirit of America compact disc. Going back to the Cobweb Corner again, here's Charlie Waller and the Country Gentleman, Dixieland for me.

Yeah, you bluegrass connoisseurs, Dixieland for me, Charlie Waller and the Country Gentlemen, but that was a young Doyle Lawson on the lead vocal right there. Happy 250th, America. We're celebrating it right here on your favorite radio station on the Tim White Bluegrass Show. Travis Wetzel with his fiddle taking us to the end of the

0: 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And when you get there, tell them Tim says howdy.
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1: Billy Droz doing that one. Zebediah Jones, a great song. Here's the Daughters of Bluegrass, one titled Women in Uniform, on America's 250th birthday.

0: All right, boys, let's pick it up here.
1: A one, a two, a
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0: comedy from Fred E. Smith.
1: Lord, we was poor though. Lord, we were. If we'd got any food stamps, we'd have eat them.
0: And comedy from David Browning.
2: Folks, I get a little nervous standing out in front of a crowd and talking. It makes me so nervous. I think it stems from the fact that I had this uncle one time. He was standing up on a stage, kind of like this one right here, and he slipped and he fell down through a hole in the middle of it. But we all believe he'd have broke both of his legs if it hadn't been for that rope around his neck.
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Well, he never made A's when he sat in the classroom. Never got dates with a pretty

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0: Mighty fine, mighty fine, the best in bluegrass on the Tim White Bluegrass Show. Getting the music going again with Dale Ann Bradley here on America's 250th year. Here's one called Soldiers, Lovers, and Dreamers.

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2: It's time now for this week's Tim White's Possum Road Camp. It's time for the Possum Spotter Club report again, folks. 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Remember, the more dead possums you see, the warmer the weather, and the fewer dead possums you see, the cooler the weather will be. 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Now here's this week's Possum Report.
6: Yeah, possums everywhere this time of year, folks, all over the place. I can't get to all of them. I've just got papers and papers of all these submissions. Can't get to all of them, but we'll take a stab and see how many of them we can get in here today. Michael Page. Michael Page says, large possum on New Garden Road in Greensboro, North Carolina. Well, thank you for that report, Michael Page from Greensboro. And let's see, next we've got, I can't get my papers separated here, they're sticking. Mildred. Mildred, she's got a question. Not really a report. She says, is they really a Chinese restaurant in Toast, with they cats. The cats, I think, is what she meant to say. You know, I just report the news. I've got these papers here, so I don't really know. I just know that Uncle Van at Snow's Garage had like 47 cats come up missing. And I'll just leave it at that, okay? In Toast, North Carolina. But thank you for the inquiry there, Mildred. Appreciate that. Also, Henry Bennett, he said, found this poor fellow near Indian Underpass in Batesville, Indiana. And there was, I think there was supposed to be a picture with it, but I can't get it to open. So if you send me pictures, folks, either post them on Possum Spotter Club on Facebook or send them as an attachment if you send me an email. Send it as an attachment. I'm an old guy. That's what works for me. And last but not least, Melissa Whitaker says, this week we've seen one dead and one youngin'. They're just so cute, I can't stand it. She says, pretty soon I'll get to see them every night as I have purchased a set of bed sheets with possums on them. Have a great week, possum pals. Thank you, Melissa. I appreciate that, and congratulations on the new bed sheets. Oh, I will give a report to my daughter, Megan White, lives in Roanoke, Virginia. Sent me a nice, very nice, look pretty expensive, possum shirt, collared shirt, summertime shirt. So thank you, Megan. I love you, my girl that lives in Roanoke, Virginia. Well, that's all we have time for this week, folks. Watch out for those possums because they don't have the eyesight to look out for you. And visit thetimwhitebluegrassshow.com, and you can find out how you can get a Possum Spotter Club card suitable for laminating to go in your wallet or purse.

Yeah, the Possum Promenade, a song written and sung right there by Wayne Taylor on the Tim White Bluegrass Show. You can find that at fatdogrecords.com. Here's the Night Flyer.

Oh, the great music from Johnny and Jeanette Williams, Tears of a Soldier. Right here is some good patriotic music with love from Normandy. Brad Hudson doing this one on the Tim White Bluegrass Show.

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0: Back to the music on America's 250th year. Here's the Roe Family Singers. Turn it up, take the knobs off.

Yeah, my good friend Ben Green there once again doing the military medley. Fine banjo picking right there. Happy birthday to America, 250 years. Wow, just think it all, it's happened in our country. Some good, most of it good, some not so good, but that's the way countries and families are as they age. I'm just glad to be an American. I hope you are too. Best country in the world, and it shows from the soccer players that are here from all over the world. They absolutely love our country. They can't believe the freedoms, the laughter, the joy, the things that we have here in this country that they don't have in many of their countries. So I always thank the good Lord. I always do that. I'm born to be an American and live in a free country, and we should be proud to be an American. If you're not, you need to look in that mirror and figure out what's going on. I'm going to go out of this week's show with my banjo, my five-string banjo. I recorded this a few years back as a solo song on a Troublesome Hollow compact disc, and it's the Star-Spangled Banner. Hope you enjoy it. God bless you. I'll see you next time.

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1: Well, Thelma Lou hears about this. She'll be thrilled.
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3: On today's Ag Journal, the Ag Enterprise in moving America through 250 years.
4: As the nation's forefathers discussed and debated the future of a newly independent country in the 1770s and early 1780s, the conversation about direction included where agriculture would fit in. As retired Smithsonian Institution curator Peter Liebhold explains,
5: there's a discussion about whether it should be an agricultural nation or a industrial nation.
4: Yet in both instances of ag and industry, they are intertwined, with examples of such found in the innovations that spurred the growth of the USA over its 250-year history. Liebhold says one can look at American enterprise through agriculture via a timeline divided into four distinct periods. Market opportunity in the nation's first 80 years, the corporate era of the 1860s through 1930s, a three-decade mid-20th century period of technological efficiencies, and the present era of mass production and advanced innovations. I'm Rod Bain reporting for the U.S. Department of Agriculture in Washington, D.C.
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6: Partly sunny for today with an afternoon shower thunderstorm. Highs this afternoon 75 to 80. Shower thunderstorm tonight, then partly cloudy 60 to 65. Mostly cloudy. Shower thunderstorm tomorrow 75 to 80. Shower thunderstorm tomorrow night, low 60s. And mostly cloudy, limited sun Friday. Late day shower, thunderstorm 80 and more showers. Thunderstorm Saturday and Sunday, 75 both days. I'm staff meteorologist Bill Jackman on the Virginia News Network.
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7: Here's Rick Grubbs with Redeeming the Time.
8: It's often been said that you never see a hearse with a U-Haul trailer behind it. And it's true. As Scripture says, we brought nothing into this world, and it is certain we can carry nothing out. That's why we want to focus our time on what we'll leave behind when we're gone. As one author points out, when it comes to our families, we basically have two choices. We can leave them an inheritance, or we can leave them a legacy. If you leave them a nice inheritance, you'll leave them something that may give them some temporary happiness and comfort. But when you leave them the legacy of a godly parent who did their best to raise them for the Lord, you've left them with something that can radically transform their lives and which may eventually lead them to heaven. An inheritance is quickly spent, but a legacy endures long after you die. That's why working towards a godly legacy is a much better way to redeem the time.
7: Redeeming the Time from LifeChangingSeminars.com.
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4: The measles outbreak continues to spread as more than 165 cases have been recorded across Virginia. The Virginia Department of Health says that a total of 167 cases have been confirmed, with the majority of the cases associated to an ongoing outbreak in the central part of the state. Now may be the time to get serious about fitness.
5: So you start the new year out with good intentions to hit the gym or to get your steps in, and then life gets in the way. It happens. Behavioral economists at the University of Pennsylvania's Wharton School of Business say mid-year is actually a better time to set fitness goals. Then again, your birthday works, or any meaningful time of year. Whenever you decide to do it, make the goals specific and measurable. Instead of saying, I'll go to the gym more often, say something like, I'll work out 3 days a week for the next few months. I'm Daria Albinger.
4: And I'm Katie Gray.
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7: Showers, thunderstorms ending tonight. Partly cloudy, low 60s. Mostly cloudy for tomorrow. Some showers, thunderstorms 75 to 80. Mostly cloudy Friday. Some showers, thunderstorms 80. And rain showers, thunderstorms on Saturday 75. More clouds, showers, and thunderstorms Sunday 75. I'm staff meteorologist Bill Jackman on the Virginia News Network.
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1: I'm Rebecca Hughes, VNN Sports. The Nationals fell to the Astros 6-3 at home. Andrew Alvarez gave up 5 runs on 4 hits over 5-plus innings for Washington, which has dropped 3 of its last 4 games. The team will go for the series win tonight. Meanwhile, the Nats got some good news yesterday. MLB officials reduced Cade Cavalli's suspension from 7 games to 5. The starter was involved in a brawl with Boston's Wilson Contreras last week. The Orioles opened their 3-game home series against the Cubs with a 5-2 loss. Shane Baz surrendered 3 runs on 6 hits over 6 innings for Baltimore, which has dropped back-to-back games. Orioles manager Craig Albernaz says Shane Baz set the tone early.
2: He came out of the gate strong. The third inning, I think, to me, kind of cascaded, in effect, the 2-out walk to Amaya.
1: The series resumes tonight. Virginia Tech will open the 2027 football season by hosting the Citadel. The Hokies will face the Bulldogs August 28th at Lane Stadium. The programs have not met since the 1953 season. Sports is brought to you by the Virginia State Police. Submit a tip to help prevent auto theft at HeedReward.com. That's sports. I'm Rebecca Hughes with the Virginia News Network.
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3: Showers, thunderstorms ending tonight, partly cloudy, low 60s. Mostly cloudy for tomorrow, some showers, thunderstorms 75 to 80. Mostly cloudy Friday, some showers, thunderstorms 80, and rain showers, thunderstorms on Saturday, 75. More clouds, showers, and thunderstorms Sunday, 75. I'm staff meteorologist Bill Jackman on the Virginia News Network.
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4: A teen is dead and another is injured after a mini bike crash in Gloucester County.
5: The crash happened Monday night on Ambrose Road near the intersection with Michael Lane. Authorities say a 14-year-old was riding on the back of a mini bike driven by another teen when it hit a mailbox pole. Family of one of the teens tells 10 on Your Side the boys often did not wear helmets while riding. A GoFundMe has been started by the family of the injured teen. They say he's currently in a coma and has a long recovery road. Police are reminding drivers of electric scooters and bikes to always wear helmets when riding, pay attention to your surroundings, and obey traffic laws. I'm Rose Sierra Rivera.
4: A Danville city councilman is an unlikely social media star after a campaign video went viral. More from Rebecca Hughes.
6: The video, which racked up millions of views, highlights plans to expand sidewalks along Kemper Road. Dr. Gary Miller tells WDBJ he thinks the message resonated because it focuses on a simple issue most people can agree on, keeping pedestrians safe. Residents have praised the effort and even suggested additional safety improvements, including new crosswalks. Miller says a response shows the importance of listening to the community and addressing everyday concerns. I'm Rebecca Hughes.
4: Authorities in Henrico County say they plan on cracking down on bad teen behavior that's been causing problems at recent county events. Police say over the past few weeks, teens have trashed parks, gotten into fights, and broken property while unsupervised. Officials say they are asking all parents to accompany their kids to county-sponsored events. County police say they will soon begin implementing safety measures to make sure reckless behavior does not happen at future events. I'm Katie Gray.
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7: Showers, thunderstorms ending tonight. Partly cloudy, low 60s. Mostly cloudy for tomorrow. Some showers, thunderstorms 75 to 80. Mostly cloudy Friday. Some showers, thunderstorms 80. And rain showers, thunderstorms on Saturday 75. More clouds, showers, and thunderstorms Sunday 75. I'm staff meteorologist Bill Jackman on the Virginia News Network.
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3: Showers, thunderstorms ending tonight, partly cloudy, low 60s. Mostly cloudy for tomorrow. Some showers, thunderstorms 75 to 80. Mostly cloudy Friday, some showers, thunderstorms 80, and rain showers, thunderstorms on Saturday, 75. More clouds, showers, and thunderstorms Sunday, 75. I'm staff meteorologist Bill Jackman on the Virginia News Network.
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4: Well, I noticed dry brush where we wanted our bonfire and suggested we move it. Then Smokey Bear showed up and hugged me.
3: So you noticed some wildfire hazards and moved your bonfire to a safer location.
4: Yeah.
3: Yeah, that's Smokey, all right. Just letting you know you did good.
4: Hey, guys, that was Smokey. You owe me 20.
3: Well, congratulations and thanks for calling. 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
0: Hey, where's Bobo at?
1: I ain't seen him around a few days. You know, he might be down at the station end, dude. Well, let's go on down.
0: Let's go find Bobo. Actually, I think Bobo finds you, though.

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2: Imagine me, a dog, moving in with a human. I didn't know how it would work. Turns out, my human's pretty entertaining. For instance, every time I give my human his ball, he throws it as far as he can. And I'm like, dude, that's your ball. So I go get it. But he just throws it. Again. I gotta say, though, the more he does it, the funnier it is. I love my human.
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4: WNRV Radio, the way radio was meant to be.